0: The Dances of Galanta by Hungarian composer Zoltán Kodály. Némi Jervi led the Chicago Symphony Orchestra in a 1990 recording. Still to come, our survey of guest conductors concludes with Pierre Monteux. We'll hear his landmark recording of Franck's D minor symphony. 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
0: This is the Chicago Symphony Orchestra program. I'm Lisa Simeone. French conductor Pierre Monteux led an exceptionally long and momentous career. He guided a Paris orchestra through the riots triggered by Stravinsky's Rite of Spring. He held posts in Boston and San Francisco and signed a 25-year contract with the London Symphony at the age of 86. During the 1940s and 50s, Monteux led the CSO in a near-annual series of concerts at the Ravinia Festival. By all accounts, he got on well with the musicians. Adolf Herseth, the CSO's longtime principal trumpet, once said that Monteux was his favorite conductor, thanks to his wide repertoire, his acute ear, and the fact that he was a, quote, strong and gentle ruler. In 1960, Monteux appeared at Orchestra Hall to conduct César Franck's Symphony in D minor. The Belgian composer's score was a Monteux specialty. He heard its premiere as a boy and was asked to perform it so often that in 1949 he said he was tired to death of it. Still, Monteux and the CSO did what is often considered the finest recording of the piece ever made. It was also Monteux's only studio date in Chicago, made just 3 years before his death. Recorded in 1961 for RCA, this is the Symphony in D minor by Franck.

The Symphony in D Minor by César Franck. Pierre Monteux led the Chicago Symphony Orchestra in a 1961 release. And that's all for this week. 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This broadcast was produced by Brian Wise with assistance from Jiwon Sun, Frank Villela, and Logan Goulart. Our series engineer is Charlie Post. Vanessa Moss is the executive producer. I'm Lisa Simeone.

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0: Morning Song of the Jester. And you can hear the jesting in that music of Maurice Ravel. Cleveland Orchestra conducted by Christoph von Dachnagy.
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2: 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Some energy experts are surprised.
3: This would be a win for its new leadership. It's a win for the Revolutionary Guard.
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0: American music a little bit more in the spotlight this week as we count down to the 4th of July holiday this weekend. Contemporary composer Jennifer Higdon wrote her violin concerto for the violinist Hilary Hahn, and it was given its world premiere by Hahn and the Indianapolis Symphony Orchestra back in 2009. And the following year, Higdon was awarded the Pulitzer Prize for Music for this piece, the panel describing it as a deeply engaging piece that combines flowing lyricism with dazzling virtuosity. Nice to have Hilary Hahn on hand to play it as well. And it's Vasily Petrenko to conduct the Royal Liverpool Philharmonic Orchestra as well. The Violin Concerto by Jennifer Higdon.

0: shall we gather by the river? Anonymous Four, they retired quite a few years ago now, no longer performing live, but so wonderful that we have all those great recordings of them. They were joined there by Bruce Molsky as well, just very faintly tucked in there. Shall we gather by the river?
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0: Here is the impromptu number 2 in F sharp by Chopin, played by Arthur Rubinstein.

0: There's a classic recording, an oldie but a goodie. Arthur Rubinstein at the piano with music of Frédéric Chopin, his impromptu number 2 in F sharp major.
1: The forecast for eastern North Carolina, a moderate rip current risk today at Crystal Coast beaches. Tonight, mostly clear skies with a low around 69. Sunny and hot tomorrow with a high near 95, but the heat index at about 100. For tomorrow night, mostly clear with a low around 73. 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

0: 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Andrew Manzi led the Helsingborg Symphony Orchestra.
1: 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Tuesday, July 7th, the Carolina Nature Coalition is presenting Art and the Environment with artist Georgie Nakama, a New Bern native. 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
0: How do you feel about deadlines? Well, they worked well for composer Edward McDowell. He put his foot in his mouth one day when he ran into his hero, composer Joachim Raff. Raff asked what he'd been working on, and McDowell casually mentioned a new concerto that didn't actually exist. And Raff called his bluff, said, "Bring it along next week." And McDowell went home and wrote his head off. Took him 2 weeks to finish. He avoided Raff during that time. Here's what he produced: the Piano Concerto No. 1 by Edward McDowell. This is Donna Amato at the piano with Paul Freeman and the London Philharmonic.

0: pianist Donna Amato, with Paul Freeman conducting the London Philharmonic, the Piano Concerto No. 1 by American composer Edward McDowell.
1: 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I began listening to Public Radio East in the early 90s. I like to listen to both music and news. I like Away With Words, All Things Considered, Wait, Wait, Don't Tell Me, This American Life. When I'm in the woodshop, I have my radio on PRE all day long. 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When I listened to the fund drives, I felt obligated in a way that I'm proud that I have ownership in PRE. I would encourage any person to become a member. 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
0: Aaron J. Kernis said that it's a great joy to hear the birds as light is dimming. He says he loves listening to the sounds of early night. He says it helps him to reclaim a calm and reorient to the natural world. Here is On Hearing Night Birds at Dusk by Aaron J. Kernis.

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0: the Orchestral Suite number 2 by the Finnish composer Elvi Leiviskä. Dalia Stasevska conducted the Lahti Symphony Orchestra.
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0: This is one of Beethoven's very first string quartets. After he had completed studying with Haydn, the man who invented the form of the string quartet, must have been a little bit intimidating to study with him. But Beethoven finally got the gumption to write some of his own. And from his first set, this is the string quartet number 6, played by the Dover Quartet.

0: String Quartet No. 6 by Beethoven, played by the Dover Quartet.
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0: That's a nostalgic look, not only at love's sorrows, but also old Vienna. Love's Joy by Fritz Kreisler. We heard violinist James Ennis and pianist Edward Laurel.
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0: The collection of quartets by Gioachino Rossini is some of the earliest music he ever wrote when he was a preteen. Here's one of those quartets. It's Quartet No. 2.

0: Symphony No. 3 by Alexander Borodine. When he died, that piece of music wasn't completed yet. Alexander Glazunov put the finishing touches on it. Bramwell Tovey conducted the Vancouver Symphony Orchestra on Music Through the Night.
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0: Concerto Grosso No. 1 by George Friedrich Handel. Trevor Pinnock conducted the English concert. I'm Jillian Kahn, and it's great to have your company. I hope you're doing well. We'll travel to the English countryside with a piece of music coming up next. That's in just a minute.
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0: This piece of music by English composer John Ireland brings you to a simple day in the country. 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

0: A cello concerto in D minor by English composer Charles Stanford. Andrew Manzi conducted the BBC Scottish Symphony Orchestra. They were joined by cellist Gemma Rosefield. When Rosefield thinks of her future, she says she'd be really happy doing what she does now, which is a mix of chamber performances and solo concerts. She's really happy with this balance she has and thinks that more of one or the other just wouldn't be good for her soul.
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0: Richard Strauss was in his 20s when he wrote that piece of music, and he was thinking about what happens on the other side of death. On his deathbed, when he was in his 80s, he said that dying is exactly as I composed 60 years ago. Death and Transfiguration by Richard Strauss. Manfred Oneg conducted the Pittsburgh Symphony Orchestra on Music Through the Night. I'm Jalene Kahn. It is great to have your company tonight as we grapple with some of these big questions and enjoy the music that helps us find some answers. I hope you can stick around for a guitar concerto in about 10 minutes. Next, it's some solo piano music.
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0: Mario Castelnuovo Tedesco left Italy in World War II after his music was banned because of newly imposed racial laws. He eventually made his way to the U.S., where he made a name for himself in Hollywood. And that was a piece of music that Castelnuovo Tedesco wrote shortly before he left Italy. His Guitar Concerto No. 1, Neville Marriner conducted the Academy of St. Martin in the Fields, and guitarist Pepe Romero.
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0: Joanne Faletta conducted the Ulster Orchestra with Shakespeare's Tempest by American composer John Knowles Payne. I'm Jalene Kahn. It's great to have your company tonight. I hope you're doing well.
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0: When Gil Shaham was a child, he remembers being inspired by Itzhak Perlman. He heard him on the radio, and he was really the person that helped Gil pick up the violin. When Gil Shaham was only 11, he got a scholarship to Juilliard, and he really thought he was somebody. But then he got there and found 100 other Itzhak Perlmans that were his age. And Shaham says that was an unforgettable an invaluable lesson in humility. Shaham has remained humble throughout his career. Many who know him well say he's a likable, honest person who's unaffected by fame.

0: That's one of the best known pieces by Joaquin Turina, his Fantastic Dances, performed by the Cincinnati Symphony Orchestra under conductor Jesus Lopez Cobos on Music Through the Night.
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0: that music. Her piano concerto made Amy Beach famous as a composer. We heard the Scherzo, performed by the Nashville Symphony Orchestra and pianist Alan Feinberg under conductor Kenneth Schermerhorn.
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0: Dance of the Swans from Tchaikovsky's Swan Lake. We heard the Royal Philharmonic Orchestra and violinist Barry Griffiths, conducted by Charles McCarris on Music Through the Night.
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0: From Darkness to Light, written by Alexander Glazunov after the death of his friend Tchaikovsky. We heard the Moscow Symphony Orchestra. Stick around and you'll hear one of the most recognizable and loved pieces of classical music. It's by Mozart, and it's coming up in just a couple of minutes.
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0: one of Mozart's most popular pieces and one of the most recognizable pieces of classical music, Eine kleine Nachtmusik, or A Little Serenade. We heard the St. Paul Chamber Orchestra led by Bobby McFerrin.
1: Hi, I'm Scott Blankenship. When I was a kid, our family car was a gorgeous 1967 Ford Galaxy 500. 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When it comes time to say goodbye to the car you love, turn it into the programming you love. 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

0: Concertstück by Cécile Chaminade. Rebecca Miller conducted the BBC Scottish Symphony and pianist Danny Driver. I'm Jillian Kahn. Thanks for being here.
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0: Giudita Waltz, Franz Lehár, that was Willy Boskovsky conducting the Vienna Johann Strauss Orchestra. How did Ludovico Einaudi view the composing process? We'll talk about that in just a second and hear Time Lapse.
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0: 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Coming up, a standard from The Great White Way and still a part of a symphony from Hubert Perry.
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0: Symphony No. 1, Fourth Movement, composed by Hubert Parry, William Boughton conducted the English Symphony Orchestra.
1: The forecast for eastern North Carolina, sunny today with a high near 94, but it'll feel more like 100. Mostly clear tonight with a low around 71. And tomorrow, sunshine, high temperatures 95 to 100 combined with high humidity will make it feel more like the 105 to 110 degree range. That'll last into early next week. 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

0: Legend number three. Anthony Dvorak, that was Jose Cerebriere and the Bournemouth Symphony Orchestra. Tchaikovsky has a couple of fine orchestral suites. We'll hear the first in his catalog coming up next in Memories of the Strawbrook, a waltz.
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0: That was Concerto for Two Flutes, Antonio Vivaldi, Neville Mariner, and Academy of St. Martin in the Fields, the flautists William Bennett and Lenore.
1: The forecast for eastern North Carolina, sunny today with a high near 94, but it'll feel more like 100. Mostly clear tonight with a low around 71. And tomorrow, sunshine, high temperatures 95 to 100 combined with high humidity will make it feel more like the 105 to 110 degree range. That'll last into early next week. 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

0: Music there from Paul Galbraith interpreting Johann Sebastian Bach's Violin Sonata Number 3, Allegro Assai. We have the Red Pony Suite next for you. Aaron Copland did that. Joanne Folletta with the Buffalo Philharmonic. 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
0: Aaron Copland's contract with Republic Pictures for The Red Pony called for 10 weeks of work at $1,500 a week for about an hour of music he was supposed to write, orchestrate, and conduct. He described the film as moving in a quiet sort of way, perfect for his concept. The movie made its premiere in 1949 with a great cast that included Myrna Loy and Robert Mitchum. Though the movie itself was not a hit, the music has endured quite well. I still haven't seen this, too. I keep meaning to look it up. The Red Pony Suite selections, Aaron Copland. Here it's Joanne Folletta with the Buffalo Philharmonic Orchestra.

0: Symphony number 36, the bravado of Linz, the city, wonderful city in Austria, the finale there by Mozart. John Elliott Gardiner conducted the English Baroque Soloists.
1: The forecast for eastern North Carolina, sunny today with a high near 94, but it'll feel more like 100. Mostly clear tonight with a low around 71. And tomorrow, sunshine, high temperatures 95 to 100 combined with high humidity will make it feel more like the 105 to 110 degree range. That'll last into early next week. 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
4: 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What's going on here?

0: Morning Song, Maytime in Sussex. Arnold Bax, that was Bryden Thompson and the London Philharmonic Orchestra.
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0: Overture to Tannhauser, Richard Wagner. That was Marius Janssens and the Oslo Philharmonic Orchestra. Schubert for flute. Trust me, far more radical things have happened in the world. We've got a nice piece coming up and something with a Latin flavor, too.
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0: In 1977, the flute player in this quartet by Franz Schubert, Robert Stallman, founded the Cambridge Chamber Players and the Marblehead Summer Music Festival in Massachusetts, where for 20 years he created a unique series of chamber music concerts. They were broadcast regularly on WGBH and called special occasions in every sense of the word by the Boston Globe. Here again he is with Karl Untermüller. Playing viola, it's the Martinu Quartet, Franz Schubert's Flute Quartet.

0: Symphony No. 2, Song of a New Race, 4th Movement. It was William Grant Still and the Philadelphia Orchestra.
1: 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Tuesday, July 7th, the Carolina Nature Coalition is presenting Art and the Environment with artist Georgie Nakama, a New Bern native. 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

0: Yeah, don't get your farthingales in a knot now. Dance Suite from Terpsichore, some early music by Michael Pretorius played in that arrangement by the Los Angeles Guitar Quartet. And a reminder again, today's World Cup match, if you're a soccer fan, is in L.A. today. And I think the kickoff is, now don't quote me, 3 p.m. Eastern, I think. Pretty sure. 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
0: This is a very cool piece of music. Now, Jacques Offenbach died in 1880, and this ballet was choreographed in 1938 by Leonid Massine. It's called Parisian Gaiety. It was orchestrated by Manuel Rosenthal, who worked with the composer's grandson. Yeah, with Jacques Offenbach's grandson. And it was presented by the Ballet Russe de Monte Carlo in Monte Carlo in April of 1938. No conventional narrative. And Leonid Massine, film buffs may remember him in The Red Shoe. Yeah, he played the role of the principal dancer in that wonderful classic that explores the sacrifices of the ballet world. He also appeared in the movie Tales of Hoffman in 1951. Speaking of Offenbach, here's Parisian Gaiety, the Boston Symphony, led by Seiji Ozawa.

0: the Boston Symphony Orchestra, led by Seiji Ozawa, and Parisian Gaiety by Jacques Offenbach, music originally by him, but that was put together in 1938 for a Leonid Massine choreographed ballet that is just a lot of fun.
1: There are times when I feel like we are in a new dark age as politicians suppress scientific knowledge on issues like climate change and health. Even with the loss of government support for scientific research and public broadcasting, PRE programs are one of the bright spots. The reporting on programs like Science Friday, Living on Earth, Weird Science, on the media, and coverage of issues like forever chemicals, climate change, plastics in the ocean, cancer research, and vaccines is a voice of reason that deserves our support. I am Sam Love, and I live in New Bern. 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
0: This is music by Celso Garrido Leca, some Andean folk dances. 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
1: The forecast for eastern North Carolina: sunny today with a high near 94, but it'll feel more like 100. Mostly clear tonight with a low around 71. And tomorrow, sunshine, high temperatures 95 to 100 combined with high humidity will make it feel more like the 105 to 110 degree range. That'll last into early next week. 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
0: Nobody likes to talk about funerals and dying, right? I mean, it's a really tough part of life. And it involves grief. Saying goodbye. And I was just thumbing through the news online and came to this story. A woman after my own heart. Her name was Sandy Wood. Sadly, Sandy passed away at the age of 65 in Bristol in England just not too long ago. But she was said she was always kind of a rebel. And she had her funeral planned out, including a flash mob. Yep, she had a dance troupe come in, much to the surprise of the people at the funeral, and they danced to Another One Bites the Dust. Well, Maurice Ravel had that in mind when he celebrated friends who were killed in World War I and gave them a very sunny, kind of shocking work to many. It's coming up. Well, the movie Hook did not do well at the box office, but I love it. Starring Robin Williams and Dustin Hoffman and Maggie Smith, here's Flight to Neverland from Hook by John Williams.

0: one of the Brandenburgs. The Brandenburg Concerto number one in F, the one that when I used to take a music appreciation test, it just kind of sounds like everybody rushing around to find their parts and their seats in the beginning. That's how I always could name the Brandenburg number one. Bach's music played by the Academy of Ancient Music Berlin.
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0: This is music Maurice Ravel wrote for his friends who died in service of World War One. He was an ambulance driver too and traumatized by his service. Le Tombeau du Couperin. People say, why is it so sunny? Why is it so upbeat? And he said, because I want to remember them as they were in life. And it's kind of really something the Royal Philharmonic led by Andre Previn. And yes, somebody asked me about this news story I saw from Bristol. Check it out. The funeral of a woman in Bristol who had arranged for a flash mob to come and dance to the music of Queen rather unexpectedly for funeral goers, but she too wanted to celebrate.

0: Variations on a Theme by Handel by Mauro Giuliani with guitarist Lars Hannibal.
1: Well, it's the best way to learn about what's going on locally, and the fact that it's not biased by any people that are supporting it politically or otherwise. It's a nice neutral station. It's like honest news. And ever since they cut the funding for it last year, I've been donating. I suddenly decided it was time to step up to the Barker Leadership Circle because I just felt I should go up with the thinner air with the people that are digging in a little deeper into their pockets. It's crucially important. I can't think of anything more important in this day and age of fake news and to get good, real, honest reporting. Whether it's something I like to hear or don't like to hear, but I should hear. That's the most important part, is unfiltered and unbiased. I am Jeffrey Smith from New Bern, North Carolina, and I support PRE proudly.
0: This is a terrific piano concerto by Rachmaninoff, but it didn't have a great premiere. It's pretty complex. It exists in three versions. The first, the unsuccessful one that had its premiere in 1926. The second was published in 1928. Still not super successful. So Rachmaninoff withdrew the work again, revising, and didn't republish it again until 1941, the third version, which is the one you generally hear. Here it is, the G minor concerto number 4 with Zoltán Kocsis and the San Francisco Symphony, led by Eero Devaart.

0: Tis a Bear of a Piano Concerto Number 4 in G Minor by Rachmaninoff with Zoltán Kocsis, the soloist, Ado DeVard leading the San Francisco Symphony Orchestra. And yeah, he started that one, had its first premiere in 1926, but it wasn't until 15 years later in 1941 that he finally said, okay, this is the final version. It's the one you usually hear performed and the one you hear performed right now. Coming up next, it's music for cello by a British composer who passed away 2 years before the first premiere of Rachmaninoff's Piano Concerto.
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0: This is a music by Sir Charles Villiers Stanford, passed away in 1924, his Rondo for cello and orchestra with Gemma Rosefield and the BBC Scottish Symphony.

0: Cellist Gemma Rosefield and the BBC Scottish Symphony Orchestra led by Andrew Manzi, the Rondo for Cello by Charles.
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0: Well, if Camille Saint-Saëns was concerned that his Carnival of the Animals was going to sully his reputation with serious musicians, he had no idea what was going to happen to this. I mean, he threw just about everything at the concert hall walls in this one. Yep, the organ, grand piano, full orchestra and then some, overflowing orchestra. But there comes a little melody in here in his Symphony No. 3 that has really become synonymous with a pig. There it is. Babe. More about that, but mostly the organ Symphony No. 3 coming up.

0: Always a crowd pleaser. The Symphony No. 3 with organ, Camille Saint-Saëns' music, the Berlin Philharmonic led by Herbert von Karajan, and the organist was Pierre Cochereau.
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0: A little Scott Joplin to take us out, the Tremonisha Overture from his Ragtime Opera. He didn't refer to it that way, though. This is the Paragon Ragtime Orchestra.

0: The Paragon Ragtime Orchestra and the Ragtime Opera, although Scott Joplin did not call it that. Everybody else did. Treemonisha, yeah, his opera. Very entertaining piece of music. I'm Lynn Warfel.
1: The forecast for eastern North Carolina, mostly clear tonight with a low around 71. Tomorrow, sunshine, high temperatures 95 to 100 degrees, humid as well. That means it'll feel more like 105 to 110. That's expected to last into early next week. Tomorrow night, clear with a low around 73. 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

0: Shuifei Yang and the Paraguayan Dance Number 1 by Augustine Barrios.
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0: Whether or not Till Eulenspiegel really existed is, well, unknown because it's so long ago. He first appears in a book published around 1510. The character may have been based on a real person. And all I remember is my first year in college, my freshman year, one of my best friend's roommates, Ed Donnelly, told us the story of Till Eulenspiegel and encouraged us to found the Till Eulenspiegel Society, in which we were going to run around campus pulling practical jokes like setting the clock back in the old main hall and all that stuff. Well, we talked a good game, but we were really geeks at heart and never did anything. But we had great plans. Anyway, Till Eulenspiegel, and this is the tone poem Richard Strauss got out of the legendary life of the prankster. Here are his merry pranks with the BBC National Orchestra of Wales, led by Tadaki Otaka.

0: The first of a couple of cello concertos written by Victor Herbert with Mark Kossauer and the Ulster Orchestra led by Joanne Folletta. Kind of interesting thing is Antonín Dvořák was the head of the conservatory in New York where Herbert was teaching, and Dvořák was convinced the cello was not an instrument for a concerto until he heard Victor Herbert's second concerto. I'm Lynn Warfel.
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0: 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Matthew H. Phillips conducting the Symphony Orchestra of America.
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0: Hi, I'm Scott Blankenship. I'm glad you're here. Here's the Empire Brass with Five Pieces, written by Anthony Holborn.

0: When Mozart was just a kid, he used to travel around on tour with a portable keyboard. But even as compact as it was, there was still only room for one in the carriage, so he would treat writing for one keyboard but four hands as a little personal challenge. That was his piano sonata for four hands in C major, with Martha Argerich and Alexander Rabinovich playing pianos.
1: 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I began listening to Public Radio East in the early 90s. I like to listen to both music and news. I like Away With Words, All Things Considered, Wait, Wait, Don't Tell Me, This American Life. When I'm in the woodshop, I have my radio on PRE all day long. 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When I listened to the fund drives, I felt obligated in a way that I'm proud that I have ownership in PRE. I would encourage any person to become a member. It's a warm feeling inside when you listen, connects our neighbors and our community. It provides us local programming. 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
1: Antonin Dvorak wrote this rondo in one sitting, Christmas Day, 1891. It was a gift, more or less, for his friend Hanush Vihan, who was about to go on tour with him and had nothing that he felt like he could really show off with. Here's an orchestrated version with Yo-Yo Ma playing cello with the Berlin Philharmonic.

0: Matthias Bamert conducting the London Mozart Players with the Symphony No. 13, composed by William Herschel.
1: Hey, this is Paige Atkins, and I'm from River Bend, North Carolina. I started listening to Public Radio East in 1980 when I moved to Pamlico County. I've been a big fan for all those years, and I have listened to a lot of news. So I'd like to encourage anybody to support Public Radio East and to volunteer if you have the time. I'm a supporter and a volunteer, and I find it really rewarding. I know that most people have probably heard on the news and seen in the news that all the funding had been cut for public radio and public television. And I would like to encourage anybody who listens to take this opportunity to support PRE, and it's an opportunity for you to make a statement about what you believe and the things that you support. 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
0: Hi, I'm Scott Blankenship. 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

0: with George Hurst conducting the Bournemouth Sinfonietta. That's the St. Paul's Suite, composed by Gustav Holst.
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0: A Capriccio in D major by Johann Sebastian Bach is next. 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
1: One afternoon in 1985, John Williams was trying to figure out what to write for the Boston Pops' 100th anniversary. He had a fairly obvious answer sitting literally right in front of him every week. Chester Schmitz, the group's tuba player. Williams later admitted he wasn't entirely sure why he did it. "I don't really know," he said. "Just urge and instinct. I've always liked the tuba." So he wrote a whole concerto, dedicated it to Schmitz, and conducted the premiere that May. You'll hear it in just 20 minutes. Stay close.

0: Gay Printemps, that's Joyful Spring by Mel Boni. Miriam Barbel Cohen, or rather Miriam Barbeau Cohen, playing the piano. Stay close for the music that John Williams wrote for the Boston Pops on a special anniversary. The tuba concerto is just a moment away.
1: 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Charles Michael and Barbara chose today in celebration of their 65th wedding anniversary.
2: Hi there, I'm Bill McLaughlin. One of the greatest things about classical music is that it's a bottomless treasure chest. You could spend a lifetime digging and never run out of magnificent music and people and stories to enjoy. And that's what we do on Exploring Music. 5 nights a week, we marvel at the different facets of just one gem from that treasure chest. 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
0: In 1985, tuba concertos weren't exactly crowding the repertoire. The instrument had spent 2 centuries holding down the bottom of the orchestra, rarely asked to step out front. John Williams' tuba concerto opens with a high, sort of chirping sound in the strings that made the tuba's entrance land in a surprising way. More agile than its size would suggest, that's for sure. The slow middle movement leans a little mysterious, closer to the mood of some of Williams' film scores. And then the finale is full of jazzy outbursts, and it really let the Boston Pops tuba player Chester Schmitz treat the tuba less like an anchor and more like an acrobat. It's Øystein Batsvik playing the tuba here with the Singapore Symphony Orchestra, and Ann Manson conducts.

0: Comet Prelude, a great name for music by Avril Coleridge Taylor. 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
1: 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She chose today in celebration of the volunteers who created scarves for the New Bern Yarn Project.
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0: A little Mozart magic to finish up the hour. His Symphony No. 32. It was John Elliott Gardiner conducting the English Baroque Soloists. I'm Scott Blankenship.
1: The forecast for eastern North Carolina, mostly clear tonight with a low around 71. Tomorrow, sunshine, high temperatures 95 to 100 degrees, humid as well. That means it'll feel more like 105 to 110. That's expected to last into early next week. Tomorrow night, clear with a low around 73. This is PRE Public Radio East.
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